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God ain't known no greater sinner. I have come in search of Jesus, hoping he will understand.

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In search of old Harry and the balderdash, and a cup of the creature and the sourest of mash. 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

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Everybody knows it is South City. It's a greasy little neighborhood, whole lot of soul come out of South City over the years, and I'm gonna tell you one thing. We got a lot of it up on this stage with us tonight and every night. Ladies and gentlemen, on the tenor saxophone from South San Francisco, California, Keith Carson.

0: I'm Eddie Bishop. I'm curator of Jimmy Rogers Museum.
1: Uh-huh.
0: What can I help you with?
1: Yeah. No, we want to know, how long is this museum over here?
0: It opened in 1976.
1: 1976.
0: Uh-huh.
1: And is it how many people are coming? And so in a year?
0: In a year's time, around 6,000.
1: 6,000 people. Uh-huh.
0: You got to remember though that 6,000 people are probably 90% of them are Jimmy Rogers fans, and probably 10% are just lookers and curiosity. You know.
1: And they are from all over the world.
0: All over the world,
1: They come from.
0: We get them from England. We get them from Ireland. We get them from Australia, France, Germany. We get them from everywhere. We got some of the flags they brought in up there on the wall. Yeah.
2: And you've got also very famous people over here.
0: Yeah.
2: I saw a list over there.
0: Do what?
2: I saw a list over there on the wall.
0: Yeah. We get all kind of dignitaries in here. I mean, you never know. One time I had the governor in here, and I didn't know he's even a governor. He came in. He left his card. But we get, you know. We get all kind of people coming here. You never know who's going to walk in that door. Mm-hmm. You really don't. Out-of-towners, out of the country, you never know who's going to come in. Sometimes an entertainer will walk in, he's in his street clothes, and if you don't know who he is, really, I mean, he's not fixed up like he is on the stage. He'll walk in with a pair of dungarees and a floppy T-shirt.
1: Yeah.
0: Yeah, they've done that before, too. So, I mean, you never know who comes in here. Mm-hmm. Jerry Clower came in here not too long ago, and... He came in with a couple and walked around and didn't introduce himself or anything. And of course, I knew him. I spoke to him before he left. But I mean, that's the way it is. They just walk in here and start walking around looking and never know who they are.
1: What I want to know is, I saw a movie picture, a motion picture in Holland with Clint Eastwood in it. Is that partial about the life of Jimmy Rogers?
0: No, I really don't know. It was more or less, I think it was based on just he was a struggling artist, right? He played the part of a struggling artist.
1: Yeah, I guess but also was, somebody who got sick and kind of TV
0: thing.
1: Yeah,
0: it was based on that.
1: Yeah, that part of this.
0: Part of it.
1: Jimmy Rogers' life. Yeah.
0: Yeah, well, Jimmy had the TB, you know.
1: Yeah.
0: And he suffered for years with that TB. And while he's working on the railroad, he had to leave the railroad because of the TB. And he couldn't work any longer, got too weak, and he went to playing the guitar on the street corners for nickels and dimes. And that was after he married. And then when he went up to Bristol, Tennessee, and he made that first record in 1927. I mean, that Sleep Baby Sleep, you know, and it wasn't too long. He got a recording contract.
1: He ignored the illness or what?
0: Hmm?
1: He ignored the illness or... medical care or something?
0: Yeah, he at that time they didn't have no cure.
1: No cure.
0: All they would give him, take him in the sanitarium, and they'd treat him. All they had, really, what it amounted to, you had to have a lot of rest, and took different kinds of tonic, but mostly you had to have a lot of rest. And he stayed on the road, and he was real active with his guitar playing and recording. He'd abuse himself. He let his health go. And then when his health to get, he let it go so long it'd get him down and he couldn't go no more, he'd check in the hospital. But that really, I think that really spurred his death on much quicker than it would have
1: because
0: he didn't take care of himself.
1: Yeah.
0: If he'd have took care of himself, and then when a cure finally came along, he might have lived to have been 80, 90 years old.
1: Yeah, of course.
0: But that's just the way life was at that time. So, but that was his thing. He just didn't take care of himself. He was more interested in getting out and making records.

0: And Miss Elsie was quite a character. I mean, she was real devoted. She was a real Christian lady, and she really devoted to country music. And all the artists knew her. Boxcar Willie, every time he came to Meridian to the festival, he had to go to Elsie's and visit with her. And he went by there one day. Elsie says, "Boxy, I got a song that I wrote for Jimmy. It's not completed, but if I finish it, will you record it?" He looked at it. "Yeah, I'll do it." And this was during the festival week. So she sat down on the piano that night. She finished the song, gave it to him the next day. He carried it back to Nashville or wherever he went with it and recorded on a single that's over there in the showcase. Then he put it out later on an album called Hobo's Lament. But she wrote it for Jimmy. And she still had the work, the sheet music that she had written for him, but hadn't been completed. So she sat down and she finished it. But Jimmy Rogers has inspired a lot of people in his time. Or in this country, and I'm sure all over the world, back in the early 20s, late 20s, had this depression going on, you know, in 29 and 30, and the country was in pretty bad shape, and the people were kind of down and out and hard up. And when he started recording music, songs about hard times, they knew what he was talking about.
1: It was reflecting in the songs.
0: Mm-hmm. They knew what he was talking about, and they would buy his records and listen to his, they could relate to his music.
1: Yeah, they could identify with him.
0: Yeah, they understood what he was talking about.
1: Right on.
0: Yeah. So he, that's where that came about. Yeah. He just, you know, he, like I say, his records were 45 cents a piece, and people would go out and they'd buy a loaf of bread or maybe a dozen eggs or a pound of bacon, but they always had to buy that record if it came out. Right. They'd check and see if it had a new record out. If they did, they'd buy that, you know. Spend the last dime on, you know, on a record before they bought something to eat. I mean, that's dedication to an artist. And you don't do that this day and time.
1: No, I don't think so.
0: No, they don't do that this day and time.

0: He went up to New York to do 24 songs. And he was advised by his doctor not to go because he was too weak. He
1: yeah, was that sick. Was in the movie. In the movie, it was the scene what was made yes. me remind of that because he couldn't finish it.
0: No, he was really weak, and the nurse went with him to New York. Went in the recording studio. They set up a cot. There's a little cot there. He record a song, he go lay down, rest on the cot, then he go back up and sing again, and he rest. He done it all day long. He recorded him 12 songs. Well, that night he hemorrhaged and died. He didn't get to finish the other 12.
1: Yeah. Mm, yeah.
0: But you can listen to his music, even his last song, which was Old Love Letters, even the last song that he recorded. And then you listen to some of the early songs, and you can't tell much difference in the quality of the voice.
1: Uh-huh.
0: He was weak, he was dying, but the voice was still there.
1: Mm. And his other songs, are they completed by somebody else or what?
0: Yeah, a lot of folks wrote music for Jimmy. They'd come along.
1: But the songs he did all the recording stuff.
0: Well, Jimmy couldn't read or write music.
1: Uh-huh.
0: He didn't know one note from another, and that's where Elsie came in. And they'd go to that piano where he'd have his guitar, he'd write a song in his head, and he'd sit there and plunk it out on the guitar, and she'd put it on music. And people that he knew in the music business, as he got pretty well known, they come to him with another song. I got a song, Jimmy, it'll just do fit for you, you know, he should play it. And he recorded. Yeah.
1: It's not all his material was written by himself.
0: No.
1: How percent maybe he wrote himself?
0: I'm really not sure. He wrote most all the blues.
1: Yeah.
0: Hey, he done the blues, and Elsie couldn't do the blues. She'd help him with some on paper. She'd help him get straightened out some of the notes. You know, some of the. He said, "Well, no, Jimmy, that don't sound just right. You need to do it this way." And she put it on the paper and do it a little. But she said she stayed away from blues writing. She let him handle that.
1: Hmm.
0: She was more on the melodies and that sort of thing. Daddy and Home and those things. But as far as the blues and things like that, she said she couldn't do the blues. She said, so she just let him handle that. But like I say, some folks would bring music to him.
1: And his yodel thing,
0: that's natural.
1: That was natural.
0: Oh,
1: because
0: yeah.
1: it's a typical thing which comes from Europe. I mean, from Austria. That area.
0: That's where he was known as a blue yodeler. You know,
1: yeah.
0: He sang the blues and he yodeled in every song. I guess he recorded nearly about. I know that. I'm sure all of them got yodeling on them.
1: But his family didn't come from that area in Europe.
0: No. I'm not too sure. I did know Scottish, I think. I'm not sure.
1: I think so.
0: Scottish descent. And the book we got here, written by Nolan Porterfield, The Life and Times of Jimmy Rogers, I've read it. But it's been a long time ago that I read it. But it's got the story from day one until he passed away. A lot of things in there that people don't know about Jimmy. He was a kind-hearted person. He never had nothing when he started off, and if he was walking down the street and some guy put his hand out or pan out wanting a little help, he'd empty his pocket and put it in there. He couldn't keep any money, and whenever he went anywhere, Elsie used to travel with him several times, and he'd give Elsie his money.
1: Yeah.
0: Because he'd give it away, and then they wouldn't have nothing. His wife, same way.
1: I know what. Yeah.
0: Jimmy here too.
1: It's the same as the dock working people in Amsterdam, in the early days. You know that they had a heavy labor, and then when they got paid, there was nothing, and they went into the pub. You know, and then the wives, they were at the front door. You know, from the factory to collect. Yeah. Like, otherwise, it was gone.
0: Wouldn't have nothing. Yeah. You spent it all.
1: Yeah, right.
0: Oh yeah. Well, that happens over here too.
1: Yeah.
0: It happens this country. Yeah. Happens everywhere.
1: Yeah.
0: But you always see the wives come payday to pick up the paycheck.
1: Yeah.
0: But with Jimmy, he had no sense of value when it comes to money. Even with his guitars, he gave some of his guitars away to people, you know, and things of that sort. He come up with nothing and never did have anything, and he wasn't the kind of person that got the big head or felt like he's better than anybody else when he got famous. He was just old Jimmy Rogers, and that's it. He didn't put on no airs. Oh, he dressed fancy and all that kind of stuff. But like I say, if some bum walked down the street and didn't have nothing, he'd give him money to eat on, place to sleep, little pocket change. That kind of fella he was.

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And woman, you know just what I'm talking about.

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She had a nerves. Let me tell you that she had

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I looked down the bar, at the bartender, said, "What do you want, Johnny?"

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The last call for alcohol. 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